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0: 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Only from Seattle's number one for country, 100.7 The Wolf.
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day, Potts Farm was a place to go. 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

0: This summer, 100.7 The Wolf is doubling down on secret shows. Throwing not one, but two this summer. July 12th and July 30th at Tulalip Amphitheater. Who's playing? 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Follow at Seattle Wolf everywhere to never miss a chance at tickets. Two nights, two secret artists, one wild summer. Only from Seattle's number one for country, 100.7 The Wolf.
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5: Top 7 at 7. And coming up, we're going to be chatting with Zach John King. Stella Lefty is going to be joining us. And also, we're going to find out what a drunk guy did to a turtle while on drugs to get arrested.
6: Oh, boy, if you can only imagine. It was actually sweet and innocent. 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
5: 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First, though, it's song number 7 from Corey Kent and Co. Wetzel. It's Rocky Mountain Low.

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3: Hey, it's Aaron Crawford. We've got some great shows coming to town. Cameron Whitcomb is at the Paramount Theater October 14th. Casey Musgraves is at Climate Pledge October 26th. And Shaboozy's coming with Carter Faith to the Paramount Theater October 18th. Go to Seattle Wolf.

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0: 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It's MacArthur.
1: We're getting closer to that number 1 spot, but first, it's song number 3. It's Brunette and Tucker Wetmore.
2: Oh, no.

0: Coming up in just a few minutes, we do have another edition of our Country Dirt, and we're going to take a closer look at Lainey Wilson's wedding ring.
1: Well, it looks like there's been some changes since she got married.
0: Changes to the ring?
1: Mm-hmm. Yeah, so the ring that she got engaged with, a little bit different than the ring that she got married with.
0: Well, don't you just get a different ring when you get married?
1: No, usually I think you just get it like added on.
0: No.
1: I don't know, it depends.
0: I had an engagement ring for my wife, and then when we got married, there was like another smaller ring that went on too, and I didn't know about this. I was like, what? I have to buy another ring?
1: Yeah,
0: nobody,
1: you do.
0: Nobody tells you this crap.

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1: I don't know, but I'm really excited.
0: Get your ticket and be a part of uncovering Seattle's biggest secret. Hey, it could even be this artist.

0: This summer. 100.7 The Wolf is doubling down on secret shows. Throwing not one, but two this summer. 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
2: All right, let's take a closer look at Lainey Wilson's wedding ring. And you said it looks like there's some changes made to the ring from when she got engaged to after getting married.
3: So, obviously, you get added like a wedding band, okay?
2: Yeah, that's what I was talking about.
3: Yes, yes, yes.
2: The wedding band. I didn't realize that after the engagement ring, you also have to buy a wedding band. I'm like, I thought this was the thing.
3: Yes, well, her wedding band is all diamonds, and then it like puzzle pieces into her ring. And by the way, it only adds to the giantness of the rock that is on her finger.
2: She can barely lift up her hand.
3: Yeah, you know how like Lainey Wilson has like big eyeballs, kind of, you know, like she does.
2: Okay.
3: Well, her ring is about as big as her eyeballs.

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1: Yeah, we got to get the story behind his song, so that's coming up in just a few.

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0: 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You're looking for country music stars. You're looking for stand-up comedians. They are all there.
1: Yeah, if you want to be entertained for anywhere from, I don't know, what's the smallest one that we've got? Like 15 to 45 minutes?
0: Well, we've done interviews before where we're at some award shows that were 2 minutes. Does that count as a podcast?
1: It's from anyone who has ADHD and beyond. Yeah. We've got a podcast for you. 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
0: Ready? 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

0: 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This is where we put down our phones, our AI, our Google, our computers, and we use our brain.
1: All right, I did the research on this, and this is true. The question is, why are there tiny holes in pen caps?
0: Never thought about this in my life. But now that I'm thinking about it, my best educated guess. Why is there a hole in a pen cap?
1: Holes in the pen caps.
0: So the ink does not dry out. Or no, that would make it dry out.
1: That would make it dry out. That's right.
0: So is there something going on? We need some air somehow.
1: You know what needs air? If you swallow the pen cap, it is so that you can still get air through the pen cap and you won't die. It's a safety feature.
0: This is for choking hazard?
1: It's a safety feature.
0: Well, I never would have guessed that.

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1: Zach Tom.
0: Two secret artists.
1: I was thinking Morgan Wallen.
0: Who do you think it could be?
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1: So Stella, tell us, how did everything get started, this whole journey for music for you?
2: Right when I graduated, I was supposed to actually move to Nashville. But then I was signing a publishing deal with someone in Nashville that ended up falling through, and then met my now publisher through DMs. And he was like, you have to move out to LA. And so literally figured it out with it. So that's kind of how I ended up here. And I've just been here ever since.
3: So wait, you found your guy through DMs? You're just okay,
2: yes.
3: This is.
2: He was like, get on a plane tomorrow and come to Nashville. And my mom was like, no, you're not doing that. And I was like, but I have to. Cause what if this is the best thing ever?
3: What if I need to get murdered?
2: I know, but I was you know what? I'm trusting the process in this. And thank God that I did, honestly, cause he ended up not killing me. It's okay.
4: Did you your research before you just booked a flight?
2: Yes. Yes. Okay. Well, no, I didn't book. Yeah. It was actually kind of more suspicious because he booked the plane ticket. And so he had sent me put me in a group chat with someone that had worked for him and just sent me my ticket and was like, see you in a day.
3: Stella, this is also how human trafficking happens.
2: No, I know. But I did look him up. I looked him up and I definitely was who he was after the fact, but it was an interesting way to go about things for sure.
3: So we're learning from you. You're very brave. You're getting it done.
2: Yeah.
3: Even if your mom, but I like that your mom was okay, let's think for a minute. So that's good.
2: Yes. She was you can't go meet with this stranger. But I was this is my dream. On a

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2: Hey, it's Aaron Crawford. 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

0: Rob, does any of your group texts have drama with them?
1: No, because I'm a dude.
0: Neither of mine. No, mine. I don't have any drama either, but I was just talking to one of my friends, and she's in a group text with other moms for a sport. I don't want to give everything away because I feel like it's going to... It is so much drama.
1: You're talking about other people's drama in their text, but now you're spreading the drama to everyone listening.
0: Oh, listen. It is very dishy. People are mad. Then there's sub... You know if you're in a group text, there's subgroup text going. Did you know that?
1: Where you get texts about the group.
0: You get texts about the group. Like, there's

0: The clock is ticking. Baby number two for us is coming very soon. June 1st, we're going in for induction.
1: But it could come at any time.
0: Could come any time. Yes. Katie's already having contractions.
1: Oh, boy. Which could happen, actually, for like a couple weeks,
0: yeah,
1: honestly.
0: It could happen for a while. Yeah. But apparently, she told me that I have not packed my hospital bag yet, and I'm supposed to have that ready to go.
1: Yeah, you need like a go bag. She needs a go bag, and then you need a go bag.
0: What do I need in there? Just maybe change of clothes, toothbrush, deodorant? That's all I need. I think that's all I need.
1: Candy?
0: What?
1: Gum?
0: What do you put in your hospital bag when you're going to have kids?
1: All right, we need to take a poll. Can we put this on our socials and then let Rob know what the heck he's supposed to be putting in this bag?
0: Shoot us a DM at Rob and Holly Show.
2: 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I thought I can't just walk up and ask her to dance.

0: This summer, 100.7 The Wolf is doubling down on secret shows. 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

0: Tyler Hubbard's getting ready to take over our show tomorrow. This is when it's going down, and I'm wondering if we can take a break, like during during one of our breaks, wondering if we could go for a rip on one of his dirt bikes.
1: Like in the middle of a song?
0: Maybe through the studio. I saw a guy ride a dirt bike.
1: Oh, you want to get fired.
0: I saw Travis Pastrana ride a dirt bike through a casino recently.
1: Do you think if Tyler Hubbard does it that none of us would get in trouble then? I like this idea.
0: I think if he does it, it's okay.
1: Yes. We're like, well, he did it. Like, we had to do it.
0: I'll ride on the handlebars.
1: Okay.

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0: On the way, we got another Hollywood preview review. We're going to review the trailer for a brand new movie coming out. Is it worth spending your time on? Jack Ryan, Ghost War.
1: You know what? I love all of these movies. This is with the dude from The Office, the goofy guy.
0: And he plays like a tough guy now?
1: Oh, my God. Just when you think you're like, oh, he's just the goofy guy from The Office, then you start watching his character. He's so good.
0: All right. We're going to check out the trailer coming up. Somebody.

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2: It's a preview review, and this time brand new movie called Jack Ryan Ghost War. Is this is one of many movies?
3: Yeah, so, you know, this is John Krasinski. So he was in The Office. Now he plays this guy called Jack Ryan, who is amazing. So in this one, he's taking on a rogue black ops unit while reuniting with CIA operatives. Like, doesn't that sound exciting?
2: Let's check it out.
4: Jack Ryan, I'm sure you're about to tell me that you're a civilian.
5: Because I am.
4: What do you know about Stalin?
5: Do you mean an unsanctioned black ops team? Specifically designed for psychological warfare, assassinations?
6: Let's shut it down.
7: The Starling has been resurrected. They are intelligent. They are dangerous. And they'll do exactly what we trained them to do.
5: The storm is coming. You ready?
2: All right, I'm in.
3: All right, yeah.
2: It's got all the stuff that dudes want to see.
3: Yes, normally I don't like watching things that give me anxiety, but he is so good in this. It is so worth your time. So I'm in too.
2: I have some catch up to do though, because I have not seen any other Jack Ryan movies.
3: Oh my God. It's like they're

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1: Hey everybody, this is Kenny Chesney. 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
0: I Can't Love You Anymore.
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0: Charles Wesley Godwin and Luke Combs. Better That Way.
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0: Hey, if you haven't seen it yet, you got to check out the video with Lauren Elena on our socials at Rob and Holly Show. And it's been a while since we did this, but normally when we chat with artists during interviews, they answer their questions in a normal conversational way.
1: Like what normal people do.
0: But sometimes we're like, hey, you're a singer. Maybe you should just sing your answers.
1: And sometimes they like it. And sometimes they don't. Lauren Elena, by the way, she loved it, and she was so good at it. And we asked her how was Lainey Wilson's wedding, and she.

0: Still to come in our WTF headlines, we're going to find out what a drunk dude did to a turtle. Well, actually, I think he was on drugs. Maybe both.
1: Once you hear the headline, you'll be like, of course. That makes so much more sense.
0: It was actually kind of innocent. I know this sounds bad, but it's not as bad as it sounds. I don't know if he should have been arrested. We'll find out what happened coming up.
2: Well, I didn't want to show up, but our families go way back. So when you said your vows, that's exactly where I sat. Thank God for open bars, because watching all this ain't easy. In the middle of y'all's first dance.

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0: On the way in just a few minutes, we're going to find out why Holly is booking a flight to Atlanta, apparently.
1: I mean, if I can't get a flight, I'm driving, okay?
0: Yeah.
1: Because it is worth it.
0: I think you could probably just maybe have someone send a video. Maybe?
1: No, video, not good enough.
0: Okay, what's going on? We're going to find out in just a few minutes.

This summer, 100.7 The Wolf is doubling down on secret shows. Throwing not one, but two this summer. July 12th and July 30th at Tulalip Amphitheater. Who's playing? We're not saying yet, but this is Wolf Country, so you know it's going to be epic. Follow at Seattle Wolf everywhere to never miss a chance at tickets. 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One wild summer, only from Seattle's number one for country, 100.7, The Wolf.

0: They're going to be at the Atlanta Zoo, who, by the way, used to house pandas. They have not had pandas for a bit. The pandas, guess their names. Ooh, guess their names.
1: Rolly and Polly.
0: No, but that those are cute names. Those would be great panda names. Ping Ping and Fu Shuang. Almost like
1: Feng Shui?
0: Feng Shui. Yes. Like so close. It just, they're the cutest names, and I cannot wait for the pandas to get there.

0: The Robin Holly Show, presented by Fisher House Foundation, where families stay close as their heroes heal. It's the Last Laugh with Robin Holly.
1: Our next featured stand-up comedian is one of the funniest dudes around. I think he's very underrated. He's in all sorts of Adam Sandler movies, by the way. Nick Swardson.
2: Okay, so put your hands together for him, and here he is making some jokes about video games.
3: I play a lot of online video games. I don't know if anybody else plays like Xbox Live or anything. Yeah, girlfriends love those, by the way. I love girlfriend fights when you're playing Xbox and you can always hear the guy, "What's up? I'm gonna play one more game." "Yeah, just go to bed." "Yeah, you can go to bed. I don't have to be there." "Yeah, no, we're winning right now. We've won like..." "Is that a real gun? Okay, put that down. Put that down. Put that down. That's not funny.

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0: Thanks for hanging out with us. We're the Rob and Holly Show, and you're going to want to be here tomorrow. Special guest Tyler Hubbard is hanging out for the whole show.
1: We will be talking about the FTL reunion. We'll also be talking about, dirt bikes and stuff like that. Oh, and of course, music. So make sure to join us.

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0: They're saying that 2 out of 3 dog and cat owners routinely bed down with their pets.
1: Not this lady.
0: Listen, I got a sleep divorce. I don't sleep with my wife, but I'm totally okay with my dog sleeping in the bed with me. I just wish that she would leave her iPad and other toys in the other room.
1: iPad?
0: Yeah.
1: Somebody's got a spoiled dog.
0: And she don't even have phones.
1: I know.

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And yeah, we're keeping that one teriyaki place a secret too. 100.7 The Wolf.

0: All right, I got a question for you, Mo. Would you wear a blindfold for 24 hours straight for $10 million?
1: Yeah.
0: Okay, now wait. Before you commit, there's rules.
1: Okay.
0: You cannot take the blindfold off for any reason.
1: Okay.
0: Not to eat, not to use the bathroom, not even for 1 second. You have to leave the blindfold on for 24 hours.
1: I think I can do it.
0: You also have to stay awake the entire time.
1: Oh, well, I just feel that I should be able to sleep when I would go to bed. I'm a mother of four. There's no way I could logically stay up for 24 hours. It's just not going to happen.
0: So the person that made the post made it even creepier. They warned you that you might start hearing things and imagining things or freaking yourself out in the silence.
1: Where are they having us do this at?
0: 7,200 people saw this post and they voted. And about 5% said that they would try it, but know that they would fail. Another 3% said, no, I wouldn't even try. But 93% of people said they would absolutely try.
1: As long as they're not setting me up in a haunted house or something creepy where people might scare me, then
0: for $10 million, scare me all day.
1: Well, I'm saying I would try it. I don't think I would succeed. Okay. I don't do well with that stuff.
0: I'm thinking gas prices are high enough right now that I'm willing to battle imagination.

0: Nicole's secret show.
1: I don't know, but I'm really excited.
0: Get your ticket and be a part of uncovering Seattle's biggest secret. Hey, it could even be this artist.

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1: Story behind getting to drinking, it seems to be that memories only kind of flood back when you're into a couple Jack and Cokes. The fun thing about this song is the music behind it is happy. 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

0: man, here's some big news for you, Mo. Paris Hilton has dyed her hair brown.
1: Oh, yeah?
0: Yeah, I mean, yeah, you would, too, if people kept coming up and going, hey, are you Paris Hilton?

0: time zone am I on? What country am I in?
1: It doesn't matter. It's 5 o'clock somewhere.
0: It's always on 5 in Margaritaville, come to think of it.
1: Yeah, I heard that.
0: You've been there, haven't you?
1: Yes, sir.
0: I've seen your boat there.

0: somewhere.
1: I'm ready. Crank it up.
0: Let's get out of here.
1: I'm gone.
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0: for you.
1: Moe and Stickman, country question. What sport, activity, hobby brings out the most competitive spirit in you? Just something you do, and the minute you do it, you got to just be the best.
2: I am the least athletic guy on the planet. I'm not really into sports on TV. I don't care. I don't know why. I'm waiting for the halftime show. I'm that guy. But a couple times a year, me and my boys will go out and play mini golf.
1: Oh.
2: And I'm having a ball. I'm not getting mad or whatever. However, me and my youngest son both, we get really quiet because we start trying to learn, like really learn. I mean, I'm going to win. I'm going to beat these kids. And it's like, what do I have to do to, you know, make that hit straight or whatever? And we get real quiet.
1: I have to say, we have had some very competitive mini golf sessions in my family, which kind of brings me to what mine is. We do a lot of family activities, gingerbread houses every year, and those get pretty competitive.
2: Oh, yeah. And it's it's all about social media.
1: Oh, yeah. We have people vote and decide who's the winner each year. Yeah. There's a trophy. Also, at Easter, we do egg relay races, like egg toss, relay races with spoons. And those are, it gets intense.
2: All right. So, family,
1: especially when I'm against my husband.
2: Family activity for Mo. Got it. All right. So that's the Mo and Stickman country question. What sport or activity just brings out the fierce competitor in you?

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1: 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Follow at Seattle Wolf everywhere to never miss a chance at tickets. 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Only from Seattle's number one for country, 100.7 The Wolf.

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0: Mo and Stickman, Country Question. What is something that makes you very competitive?
1: The ultimate, martial arts.
0: Oh, wow. Yeah, I could see where that would bring some intensity, right, for sure. Like, I'm going to beat this person. My moves are better than theirs.

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1: Zach Tom.
0: Two secret artists.
1: I was thinking Morgan Wallen.
0: Who do you think it could be?
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Summer. 100.7 The Wolf is doubling down on secret shows. Throwing not one, but two this summer. July 12th and July 30th at Tulalip Amphitheater. Who's playing? We're not saying yet, but this is Wolf Country, so you know it's going to be epic. Follow @SeattleWolf everywhere to never miss a chance at tickets.

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0: grill, but they're keeping the grill closed, and you want to go and you want to peek, you want to see what it looks like. And they're like, no, you can't do that. That adds 15 minutes to the cook time.
1: I mean, I don't do that because I don't cook. So who am I to tell somebody how to do something?
0: Right.
1: But I see where people are intense about their grilling.
0: Well, according to a barbecue expert, Meathead Goldwyn, by the way.
1: Meathead
0: Goldwyn. Goldwyn, that's the name. That little rule of opening the barbecue, opening the grill to see the meat, mostly a myth. He says that tests show that even though the hot air does escape when you open the grill, the meat itself actually stays hot. Checking your ribs, rotating the brisket, you know, working on the meat a little bit for a minute, it's not going to ruin your cook. Barbecue dads everywhere are relaxing a little bit right now, maybe.
1: Are they or are they disagreeing?
0: They're probably disagreeing. Because, man, I know some grill masters that are passionate about the way they cook on a grill.
1: Yes.

0: Who's playing the Wolf's Secret Shows?
1: I'm gonna go with Sam Hunt.
2: I like secrets.
3: I don't know. Whatever it is.
4: This is a good one.
0: Grab your tickets and be a part of uncovering Seattle's two biggest secrets. Hey, it could even be this artist

0: A woman just broke a world record doing something that dads everywhere think they could also do. By the way, put me in that category.
1: Oh, what is it?
0: Tell you what it is. Coming up on the Moaning Stick Man Show.

0: A woman known as the Lawn Queen.
1: The Lawn Queen.
0: Lawn Queen has just set a world record for mowing grass fast. She cut a football field size lawn in less than 15 minutes using a riding lawnmower at a park in Louisville.
1: Wow.
0: Now, here's the thing. The grass was extra tall, too. Guinness rules require that the grass maintained at least 6 inches high to simulate real-world high-load conditions. And she finished with 9 seconds left on the time limit.
1: That's pretty good.
0: There is somebody out there right now, and around 4 million dads going, yeah, but were the lines straight?

0: For the first time, beer consumption in France has overtaken wine consumption.
1: Oh, really?
0: Yeah, they finally realized it was much easier to crush the beer can on your head than a wine bottle. That's why.
1: I hope that's not the reason why.

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1: Luke Bryan,
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0: Here in the U.S., we have French fries, Belgian waffles, Russian roulette, Greek yogurt, Chinese finger traps. But what do the other countries call American?
1: A burger?
0: Maybe. We'll talk about it coming up on the Mo and Stickman Show.
1: Not French fries.
0: Nope.

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1: This summer, 100.7 The Wolf is doubling down on secret shows. 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Who's playing? 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
0: Riley Green, too.
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0: Jordan Davis.
3: Crank it up loud and proud.
0: This is Seattle's number one for country.

0: People online are having some fun sharing things that are labeled American in other countries. You know, we have French fries and Belgian waffles. But in other countries, a lot of places call ranch dressing American dressing.
1: Really? It is probably top dressing here.
0: Cool Ranch Doritos in other countries are cool American.
1: What?
0: Hot dogs scream American overseas. Some countries, the word American basically means oversized.
1: I was going to say, I'm noticing a trend. It's the not-so-healthy-for-you food options.
0: Bingo!

0: To be honest, I wish I had thought of this, or at least my wife had thought of this. A bride decided to give her husband a very realistic preview of how married life was going to be even before the wedding.
1: Oh, yeah?
0: Let's talk about that coming up on the Mo and Stickman Show.

Now, when I got married, the bar was not set very high. We had a very low-key wedding. There might have been 12 people there. I'm not making this up. Our wedding reception was at Shoney's Breakfast Bar. It was very low-key. So there's a woman named Ashley Stanley. She went viral because she showed up to her wedding.

0: bedding, wearing a bathrobe, slippers, no makeup, and hair rollers. And she married her high school sweetheart in Wales and said that she wanted to show her husband or give her husband a reality check about married life. She said, this is how
1: I'm, that day to do it.
0: This is how I'm going to be most of the time anyway. Matter of fact, the groom was in on it because he was wearing gym clothes and sneakers. Family members showed up in pajamas. It was a thing. Now, they did have a full fancy wedding later in the day with tuxes and gowns and makeup and the whole thing. But the bride says doing things the relaxed version first actually helped calm her nerves before the big ceremony.
1: I like the idea of it. I say, hey, just embrace it and do it the whole day, right?
0: Just let
1: don't even pay the money for the other one. Think of how much you're not spending if you don't buy the dress.
0: That's right.
1: And all the, you know, fancy fixings.
0: Curlers, comfortable clothes.
1: Get some

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1: I don't know, but I'm really excited.
0: 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Hey, it could even be this artist.

0: 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A guy from Nepal has set a record by climbing Mount Everest 32 times.
1: Wow.
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0: I saw this story that said there was a Long Island high school had 21 valedictorians.
1: Wow, that's awesome.
0: I think they had one smart kid and 20 people that were really good at cheating.
1: That's terrible.

0: Who is Stephen Wilson Jr.? He is his father's son from southern Indiana, raised in a body shop. Yeah, I write country songs, I guess, trying to understand humanity and try to encapsulate it into some form of poetry or some form of a body of art.
1: There ain't a lot of boys named Gary these days.
0: I'm Stephen Wilson Jr., proud to be your launch artist. 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
1: Kenny Chesney just tied George Strait for one of the biggest records in country music history. Kenny's latest single, Carry On, became his 100th song to reach Billboard's country airplay chart. That ties George Strait for the most all time. Behind them are Garth Brooks with 93, Tim McGraw with 91, and Alan Jackson with 82. Kenny also still holds the record for the most number one songs in country airplay history with 33.
2: All right, you know how much I love me a good world record, right?
1: Oh, yes.
2: A 99-year-old woman just earned a Guinness World Record title after becoming the oldest person ever to crowd surf.
1: Okay.
2: And it happened during Brantley Gilbert's set at Rock the Country Festival in Texas. Now, this is not exactly out of character for her. Online, she's already known as the Gangster Granny thanks to her pranks videos and her wild personality. And if you're not following Gangster Granny, you totally should. She is so much fun. That's Third Shift Country News with Bo and Stickman.
3: Prettiest girl I'd ever seen. Look at her, man, look at me. I thought I can't just walk up and ask her to dance.

0: There is a new term for a habit that can make job hunting way more stressful than it needs to be.
1: What is it?
0: I'll tell you what it is coming up on the Moe and Stickman Show.

0: So you've heard of doom scrolling, right? Now there is doom jobbing.
1: Doom jobbing.
0: Yep. That's what happens when job hunters turn into nonstop stress scrolling, constantly refreshing job sites and rapid firing application at every opening you see, whether you're qualified for it or not, hoping that something finally sticks.
1: Ooh.
0: Doom jobbing.
1: Give me anxiety just talking about it.
0: Career coaches say that people get stuck applying to these huge numbers of jobs and hoping that something hits. Instead, it can leave you anxious, overwhelmed, and questioning yourselves with piles of rejection emails. Do they actually send rejection emails now?
1: I mean, I think some will notify you that you weren't chosen for the position.

0: Like rejection is such a hard word there. They just maybe had other choices.
1: They say apply for jobs that actually fit. You know, spend more time networking, building relationships instead of panic clicking.
0: Okay.

0: That puts a wraps on it for the Mo and Stickman show for today. Before we go, though, scientists have discovered that eating grapes can change how your skin behaves at the genetic level, giving you greater protection against UV exposure.
1: I like this.
0: And I'm not done.
1: Oh.
0: And drinking fermented grapes will change how you behave.
1: Yes, it will.

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0: This summer, 100.7 The Wolf is doubling down on secret shows. Throwing not one, but two this summer. 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Who's playing? 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
9: 4 years after the night in Paris that no one could explain, Ronaldo returned. He'd shredded his knee twice in between. Some thought he'd never play again. He arrived in Asia with a new haircut, that strange triangular tuft on his forehead, and started scoring against Turkey, Belgium, England, Turkey again. By the final in Yokohama against Germany, he was the tournament's leading scorer. Then in the second half, he scored both goals. A scuffed shot Oliver Kahn couldn't hold. A swept finish from a Rivaldo dummy. 2-0, Brazil's fifth star. Ronaldo dropped to his knees on the grass, eyes closed. The ghost of 1998 finally exercised. The greatest comeback in the sport's history.
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0: everything people are talking about. No doom scrolling required. Alan and Aaron's Big Three.
1: These cowboy songs that sing.
2: Good morning. Those are my boys in Santa Poco. They are playing tomorrow at Purdy's in Sumner. If you got no plans, Ellen, go check them out.
3: Okay.
2: Yeah. That was easy. Wow.
3: Okay. I'll figure out how to bail on that last second and at the last second.
2: Yeah, you probably will. But, you know, we love you. We love you.
4: Number one.
5: Okay, so it is Memorial Day weekend. They are saying this is going to be the worst weekend.
3: Worst?
5: Yeah. Like, travel-wise, they are expecting, like, 3 million people coming from, like, Montana, Idaho, and California. They're saying 180,000 people are going to go through SeaTac. So, if you're going somewhere, expect to enjoy some traffic.
2: If you're going somewhere, don't.
3: Yeah.
5: Yeah, exactly. So just so you know.
4: Number two.

0: Mark Rosen in shock tonight after learning the legendary two-time NASCAR Cup Series champion and the winningest driver in the sport's modern history, Kyle Busch, died today at the age of 41.
1: Dozens of people like Cindy Schoaf arrived with bouquets.
2: I wanted to come by and just pay my respects. I just hate it for the whole RCR family, and especially Kyle's family. I'm just heartbroken.
3: Yeah, nothing other than a severe illness has been shared as a cause for the death, of course, sudden death of Kyle Busch. His passing is being called sudden and tragic. So what we do know is that during a race on May 10th, he said that he was struggling with a sinus cold, and that might have been exacerbated by some like strong G-force, intensity as you're driving around. But that is, we don't know for sure if that contributed to what happened. But of course, Kyle Busch, tragic death, only 41 years old, survived by his wife, Samantha, and two children.
4: Man.
3: Yeah.
4: Geez.
5: Number three.
4: So we talked about this week that Nashville is getting the 2030 year Super Bowl.
3: Yeah.
4: Which is pretty cool. And I found out that Eric Church was on the committee that helped bring the Super Bowl there.
3: Oh, that track.
4: And then what I did the 10-minute tune about like trying to make sure that country music was represented.
3: Because it has to be.
4: Well, it turns out I'm not alone. Eric Church and I called him. I texted him. And yeah. That's not true.
3: He agrees.
4: We don't text.
3: Oh, we know.
4: We usually FaceTime.
3: Okay. All right.
4: No, but he's like, I'm going to do everything in my power to make sure that country music is represented at this Super Bowl. This is part of the reason why I pushed so hard to bring in here.
3: Yeah.
4: So it's just cool to see that, like, not only is everybody else thinking that we want country music at this Nashville Super Bowl, but like the superstars and the people behind the scenes pulling all the strings are thinking the same thing.
3: It has to be. Like, there's no way. I mean, I guess there is a way, but like, as much as I love my hip hop, right? Like, you're not going to have Lil Jon doing the halftime show when it could be Eric Church,
4: Blake
3: Shelton.
4: I'm not as optimistic about that as you. I've seen what's happened in past Super Bowls.

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1: Are you willing to admit that you love your son-in-law or daughter-in-law more than your own child? Hit us up, 253-642-WOLF. So, Carrie and I went on a date last week.

0: Jim, the kids can't reach my hat rack. It's,
1: right.
0: It's like 6 foot tall.
1: Sure.
0: He's like, no, it was all them. I'm like, okay, sure. Wait, thank you.
1: Are you telling me he cleaned your room for you?
0: Yeah.
1: Your father, hold on, that's a little weird, isn't it? Like your father-in-law is cleaning your what?
2: Mother-in-law, maybe, but yeah. Father-in-law, maybe he does like you a lot.
1: Did he? Okay, yeah. So you share a room with your wife, obviously, right?
0: Don't assume.
1: So you share a room with your wife. Did he clean the whole room? Like, did he clean up her stuff too, or was it just your hat rack? Because if he cleaned up both of your guys' stuff, like he doesn't like you more than her.
0: Pregnant pause. No.
1: No what?
0: No, he did not clean up her side.
1: Stop. So it was just your stuff?
0: Just my side.
1: How does that happen? Like, what?
0: I mean, maybe it was kid-driven, but like, I don't know. But still, he was the adult. My kids are now 8 and 5. It's not like they right. did all that.
1: So your father-in-law cleaned your room for you, left his own daughter's stuff alone.
0: Yeah.
1: And you're happy about this? I think it'd be weird if anyone, even my own mom, came and cleaned my room, but that's not the point. I think you're right. I think your father-in-law does like you more than his own kid.
0: Yeah, I mean, there's been times that I will go over to their house.
1: Yeah.
0: It's centered around shows, right? Traveling or whatever. Sure. But I'll go over to their house, and I'll be over there for like 3 or 4 days by myself, hanging out with my father-in-law on the boat.
2: How do you know this isn't a passive-aggressive way of saying, you're really messy,
1: oh.
2: and I don't need to clean Carrie's side because she actually picks up after herself?
0: That would be Big Mama. That's a Big Mama move.
2: Okay.
0: Yeah.
1: Your mother-in-law.
0: Big Mama is my mother-in-law.
2: Oh, yeah, okay.
0: By the way, she's not big. She just takes on that nickname we were throwing at her and just wears it with pride. I love it.
1: Yeah, you gave her that nickname. That's a story for another time.
0: Yeah. What do you think? Do you love your married kids, your son-in-law, your daughter-in-law more than your own children? And maybe now is the cathartic time for you to announce that to many, many people around the Seattle area. If it is, 253-642-WOLF, call, text, let us know.
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0: playing The Wolf's Secret Show?
1: I don't know, but I'm really excited.
0: Get your ticket and be a part of uncovering Seattle's biggest secret. Hey, it could even be this artist.

0: than your own child.
1: 253-642-WOLF. Just get it out. I have exhibit A proof that my father-in-law loves me more than his own daughter.
2: How? What proof do you have?
1: Good morning, Jim. How you doing?
2: Stop.
3: Good morning.
1: This is my father-in-law, ladies and gentlemen. We'll call him Jim.
2: Hi, Jim. We'll call him Jim. That's his name.
1: Yeah, but we'll call him Jim because his wife, she's affectionately taken on the term Big Mama.
2: Yeah.
1: So we'll leave Jim as Jim. How you doing, man? It's kind of early. I'm surprised you're up.
3: I was up 4:30, decided not to call you or text you.
1: I told you guys.
2: Jim, are you willing to admit that you like Aaron as your son-in-law more than your own daughter?
3: Oh. Absolutely.
2: Oh. I thought that was going to be harder to get out of him.
1: I told you guys, we go boating together. I mean, we the other day I had to go and take the Sprinter for repair over to the east side of the mountains. And we went out on the boat and it was glass and we just sat there. We didn't even talk to each other. It was just so serene. I mean, he brings beers over to the house. We hang out.
2: Now, Jim, what is it that makes you like Aaron as your in-law more than your own kids? Was this something like automatically when they got married, you knew that Aaron was like your guy, your like spirit animals? Or did he have to like earn his way into that top favorite position? Jim?
3: Well,
2: oh.
3: Well, I got something else going on here. I just got to correct here.
2: Your daughter's probably really mad that you're calling the radio station and admitting
1: right
2: that.
1: Yeah.
3: Well, when he first came down to ask if he could marry my daughter, I had 20 questions for him.
2: Yes.
3: One of which was not really a question. Rule number 5, what was it, Aaron?
1: It said that he is not afraid to go to jail.
2: Oh,
1: to protect
2: nice.
1: His daughter.
2: Nice.
1: And what did I say, Jim?
3: And you said, I always wanted to go to jail. Let's go.
2: Let's go.
1: You know those t-shirt things that you see that you're like, hey, this is a bad idea. When do you want to do it?
2: Yeah.
1: That's me and Jim in a nutshell.
2: Oh, I love that. Oh, my gosh. Jim, you're awesome.
1: All right, Jim, I'm gonna see you tomorrow, man. I'm excited to get over there and grab some boat time. I love you, man.
3: Excellent. Love you.
1: Bye.
2: Bye. Wow. I thought when you came up with this idea, I was like, there's no way anyone's going to admit, especially your own father-in-law, that he likes you more than his own kid. But I was wrong.
1: Let's see if we can grab Linda and Tukwila. Linda, spill it. Let's go. What's the tea?
4: Good morning.
1: Good morning.
4: My mom actually was the daughter-in-law, and my grandmother told my father, if you divorce this woman, we're taking her in the divorce.
2: Wow.
1: See, this is so common. Linda, I'm with you. I want to parallel your story. Same situation. My grandma liked my dad more than my mom, and it was common. She said it out loud to both their faces.
2: No kidding. Was there something in particular that they did that made them feel that kind of way, or was it just like, oh, relief, an in-law?
4: My mom would do anything for my grandma and my grandpa. She just loved them to death. Mm. They were the best people in the world, and she treated them like they were.
1: Thank you, Linda, for confirming my suspicions. Thanks for calling. I hope you have a great Memorial Day weekend. And see you guys. I told you, my father-in-law loves me more than his own daughter.
2: You're right, and I was wrong. All right, secret show tickets, ticket stops, all the details you need for the two shows happening this summer are at seattlewolf.com. Good morning.

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3: I'm pretty excited because it's a beautiful day to go play an outdoor show at Chateau Saint Michel, which is where I'm going to be this evening.
4: I'm going to be there. I'm coming. Did I tell you?
3: You are. Okay. I am.
4: So, me and my friend Michelle Millman are coming, and she... I'm not going to lie. I'm a little bit nervous. Not for you. Like, whatever. You're going to be performing. But I just don't know how to act, okay? Because I'm coming because you're going to be there. Great. And me and Michelle are going to go, and we're going to drink our glass of wine. I haven't seen her in a couple weeks. We're going to catch up and do our thing. But you're performing. So am I supposed to go there, drink my wine, be quiet, and watch you perform and be a good friend and support you? Or am I allowed to treat this like an elevated VIP? We're like, yeah, cool. Like, you're there, you're performing. Dude, I see you perform every morning in this studio. Like, I don't gotta watch you sing too.
3: Yeah.
4: Am I allowed to go there, show my support by being just present and still talk during your set and catch up with my friend like I'm supposed to do?
3: All jokes aside, I have had a little bit of anxiety for you.
4: Why?
3: Well, I wanted to express to you, like, hey, you're gonna come to my show.
4: Yeah.
3: But I know you, and I know that you were having these thoughts already.
4: Oh,
3: and I wanted to be like, hey, look, by the way, what's an elevated VIP? I need to incorporate that into my rider. An elevated, like, do you want to come up and have, like the Brad Paisley style little bar right next to me while you're sipping your wine?
4: I want there's a VIP, very important persons, and then it's elevated. So, like, an extra VIP, where I'm allowed to talk when the artist is performing.
3: Okay, well, here's the deal. I want you to just be a regular person at my show.
4: But I don't know how to do that. Why are you laughing, Ron?
5: I don't know. Has she ever been a normal person anywhere?
3: There's Ellen Taylor, right? And then there's Dylan Beast Mode Taylor's mom.
4: Sure, there's Ellen at work, and then there's Ellen that's, like, hanging out.
3: I want you to be Dylan's mom at this show.
4: Oh, no, try. I mean...
3: Can't bring him.
4: I guess what I'm trying to figure out is, what's going to be the least offensive to you? Because what I want to do is go to the winery, Chateau Saint Michel, split a bottle with Michelle, get a little tipsy, right? But if I have to be quiet, so that way I'm a good friend to you, I guess I'll be quiet. Can I talk during your performance?
3: Oh, I hope you do.
5: How many people are going to be there? Are you guys going to be awkwardly making eye contact throughout the night?
4: I mean, that's kind of what I'm nervous about.
3: I mean, usually it's about 4,000 or 5,000 people.
4: No, stop it. Stop. Like, genuinely, because you're playing out. So it's not like it's Chateau Saint Michel when John Legend goes and performs.
3: It's not that big, the big stage thing.
4: Right.
3: Yeah, It usually is in the tasting room, which is cool. Mm. It's a very big open area and fun.
4: Yeah.
3: And it's usually, like, I don't know, give or take, like, 75 to 100 people, which is fun.
4: Oh.
3: But it's beautiful outside. It's Memorial Day weekend, so they've bumped me to the outside area.
4: Ooh.
3: So I don't know what that's going to look like. But I got to be honest. I thought about making you come up and do an intro for me.
5: Yes.
4: He's going to make me work?
5: Yes.
4: Why?
5: Yes.
4: And here's the other thing. Is that, like, I'm not even a big drinker either, so you give me one glass of wine and I'm like,
3: wouldn't that be amazing?
5: Yes, do it. Please.
3: I have never seen Ron more excited about anything than he is.
4: What am I supposed to do? Like, welcome to the stage, the one and only Aaron Crawford. I charge for that. Do you know how much I charge Seattle Reign to be the voice of that team? Now you want me to be your voice, too?
3: Yeah, I mean, can you bring the big red button that you have at Lumen, too, and just, like, connect it?
4: I can do whatever you want.

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2: I mean, okay, it's on. Ellen's going to announce me tonight at Jesse St. Michelle. 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

0: No.
1: Everything people are talking about. No doom scrolling required. Alan and Aaron's Big Three.
2: So, Ron, I tried your tip this morning, and instead of going all the way up I-5, I tried 167. And while I think it might have been 2 to 3 minutes faster from Enumclaw, I just felt claustrophobic.
3: Claustrophobic?
2: Like, yeah, that's real. There's like 2 lanes versus like the 4 or whatever I-5 is. It just, I don't know, man.
4: I love whipping it.
3: Jeez.
1: Number one.
4: Okay, speaking of traffic, the freeways look okay right now, but they're projecting about 7.8 million people coming from Alaska, California, Hawaii, all for Memorial Day weekend. People love the PNW this weekend.
3: What happened to that unwritten rule that we don't tell anyone how beautiful it is here when the sun's out? Like, who's opening their mouth?
2: Yeah,
4: people are catching on. And so they're saying SeaTac is going to see a record high. They're expecting more travelers than last year. 200,000 more cars than last year. So if you're going somewhere, expect for it to take a minute.
1: Number two.
5: The motorsports world heartbroken and shocked tonight after learning the legendary 2-time NASCAR Cup Series champion and the winningest driver in the sport's modern history, Kyle Busch, died today at the age of 41.
6: Dozens of people like Cindy Schoaf arrived with bouquets.
7: I wanted to come by and just pay my respects. I just hate it for the whole RCR family and especially Kyle's family. I'm just heartbroken.
3: 41 is just way too young. Nothing other than a severe illness has been shared as the cause of Kyle Busch's death. We know that in May, I think it was May 10th, that he was saying that he had a sinus cold, and they're saying, this is not reported, I don't know if it's a fact by any means, but that the G-forces might have caused some pressure or things like that. Not sure if, again, that contributed to what ultimately led to his death, but nonetheless, Kyle Busch gone at the age of 41, leaving behind his wife and 2 kids.
4: I think I might watch the NASCAR thing this weekend. I've never watched it, but now just it's so sad, even if you're not into the sport, obviously. It's like I want to be a part of
3: that NASCAR thing. Is the Indy 500 is happening this weekend.
4: That
2: breaks my heart, man. Seeing like, especially as a dad, because he's got an 11 and a 4-year-old.
3: And they just turned 11 and 4 this month.
2: Man, like I can't, it's unthinkable. Yeah. That's tough.
1: Number three.
2: All right, so Nashville's getting the Super Bowl in the year 2030. What Super Bowl number is that, Ellen?
3: Oh, I don't know. Roman numeral LMNOPQRXTV. I don't know what that stands for.
2: Nailed it.
3: If you say it with confidence,
2: that merch is
3: going to
2: look great.
3: Yeah.
2: But Eric Church was on the committee to make sure that Nashville got the Super Bowl, and he's now saying, I will do everything I can to make sure that this halftime show and everything surrounding this is about country music.
3: It has to be.
2: Which is kind of like one of those no-duh moments, but like, I honestly don't trust the NFL.
3: What do you think it's going to be? There's no way the NFL is going to put in, like, I don't know, Future or...
2: Yes, there's a way.
3: Or Shakira, right?
2: There's a way.
3: Like, you know, I feel like it has to be country. And for the record, the Super Bowl in 2030 will be Super Bowl 64.
2: 64.
3: So
2: what Roman letters are those?
3: LXIV. Learn something new every day.
2: Looks skick of a... It sounds like a prescription drug that you
3: can... Don't say it. Don't say the 64 Super Bowl.
2: You can say it all you want. 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
2: Hey, it's Aaron Crawford. 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
1: My go-to meal, no matter where I am, okay? Traveling, travel a lot for work and for fun. Mm-hmm. If there's a French dip on the menu, you can just know I'm ordering that thing.
2: Well, and what I learned last week is, who would have thunk the best French dip in all of the Pacific Northwest is where?
1: Well, in Enumclaw, that's cool.
2: Yeah.
1: But even deeper, it's at the hospital in Enumclaw.
2: Who would have thunk? We talked about this last week, and yeah. I think we got an interesting phone call. Someone left us a voicemail, actually.
3: Yeah, voicemail.
4: Hi, this is going to sound a little weird, but I am Nikki. I'm the kitchen manager over at St. Elizabeth Hospital out in Enumclaw, and I keep getting people telling me that somebody was talking about us on your radio station.
3: So yeah, we were. She's like, what is happening exactly?
1: What's funny is I think I can

0: hear it in her voice right there. She's like, was it good or was it bad?
1: Sure, but it was all good.
0: Like, oh, man, it was all good. And then, you know, me and Ron and the wife and Campbell went out yesterday.
1: Yeah.
0: And I got to introduce Ron to the Cornerstone Cafe in Enumclaw.
1: Did you go?
2: Yes. And I have to say, I think you sold it wrong.
1: Oh.
0: Okay. Oh, okay.
1: It wasn't good?
2: So my thing is, it was hyped up and everything like that.
0: Sure.
2: There's something very special about it, though, Ellen. I left thinking about my grandma.
1: Oh, really?
0: Oh, man.
2: Because the food feels so, like, it's made with such love, and it feels so homemade. Like, it's not, it doesn't feel like a restaurant. It feels like home. And it's very different. And I mean that in the best way possible, where, like, I feel like I'm back at my grandma's house.
1: And you wouldn't expect that from a hospital.
0: No. Well, the fun part was we were talking with Nikki about how they have kind of the two sides of their restaurant. Obviously, there's the side that's like, hey, no spices, no nuts, whatever, for the people that are actually sick at the hospital.
1: Yep.
0: And so I can see why your brain would not connect the dots that this restaurant in the hospital could be, like, really cool.
1: Good.
0: Because you're like, oh, I've had hospital food before,
1: right,
0: and it's nasty. But
1: right,
0: they're making, like, their own pastries and their own, like, brownies and all that stuff.
2: Yeah, I have a clip of her talking about it because it's insane what they're doing.
1: Because you went yesterday.
3: But everything here we make. Like, I think it looks like Shelly made some fudge earlier. Sherry did our apple crisp. Like, all the stuff they have the autonomy, the staff do, to make kind of whatever they want or whatever people are asking for.
2: Yeah, so they're just like, hey, what do people like? Let's make it.
1: And you posted a little video of you guys going down there on our Facebook and Instagram pages, Seattle Wolf. And so I was looking at all of the comments, and people were tagging their friends. It was like, the secret's getting out. Look, Haley, they're telling everyone. St. Elizabeth's Enumclaw Hospital, the French dip there is to die for.
0: I even had the special yesterday, which was like a blue cheese and onion French dip thing. It was so good. But it was funny. One of the staff came up and they're like, hey, we just had somebody call and reserve for 20 to come in.
2: They're having graduation parties there. It's popping.
0: Ron came up with a great idea yesterday when we were sitting there eating in the sunshine on the patio. It was great. He was like, we should have the work Christmas party here at the Cornerstone Cafe.
1: You have tempted me. Like, listen, I live on the east side, so going down to Enumclaw is a trek, and this sounds like it's a trek that might be worth it for me.
0: Yeah, you just come out, have yourself a little French dip, and you can even stay at the house with us if you want. I mean, it's going to be a good time at the Cornerstone Cafe. Ellen and Aaron, 100.7 The Wolf. Happy Memorial Day weekend.

0: shows.
1: Zach Tom.
0: Two secret artists.
1: I was thinking Morgan Wallen.
0: Who do you think it could be?
2: I guess Shaboozy.
3: I am so ready.
0: Grab your tickets and be a part of Seattle's biggest mystery. It could be this artist.

0: While I did appreciate the leeway that it gave me, I never really believed that women were attracted to the dad bod.
1: Oh, that was a huge thing. I mean, it still is, right?
0: I always side-eyed it, like, oh, that's not right. And studies now show that I am right.
1: Oh, okay.
0: That females are not attracted to the dad bod. And here's my theory that they're like, yeah, we like the dad bod. And okay. I saw an influencer, she said this. She's like, we don't like the dad bod. We like that it lets us off the hook, not trying to keep up with the slim down,
2: Co-Wetzel?
0: Slimmed down even.
2: I know.
0: Yeah.
2: People liked when he was thicker. You see Gavin Adcock shirtless with his vest on. You're like, okay, Gavin.
1: My favorite thing is when men tell me what women like, right? That's my favorite thing in the world.
0: Yeah. Even studies.
1: Yeah, exactly. But also, what happened to the whole, you know, it's what's on the inside that counts, right? Like,
0: I'm not talking about insides here.
1: Well, I mean, I get that you need to be attracted to somebody, right? Like, mm-hmm. I have eyes, obviously. Like, I want to be attracted to somebody, but what's going to last the long term is what's on the inside that counts. And if you're healthy, then that should matter to me, right? But, like, the whole, oh, well, dad bods are cool because that gives us an excuse to, like, lay off things. Are you joking me right now?
0: Well,
1: the things that our bodies go through as women?
0: Well, yeah, we're not talking about you. We're talking about what men are attracted to. Look, Look at it. So I've got the article pulled up. You tell me you like this dude over here with 55% body fat or the 15% body fat guy.
1: What do you mean? How do we define like here? Because what's aesthetically pleasing versus I don't know if this guy's a good man or not. I don't care if he's got 75% body fat. If he's a terrible dude or 10% body, if you're a terrible dude, I'm not interested.
2: You see two studs walking down the street.
1: Mm-hmm.
2: One has a dad bod.
1: Yep.
2: The other is just jacked.
1: Yeah.
2: Which one are you like, okay, I think that's my guy.
1: The one that looks at me?
0: Okay, let's just put it this way. All the creepy things. I think that it's only creepy if you're ugly, right? So this applies to me too. Like if the dude walks up 75% like body fat and he says, hey, what's up, girl? You're like, excuse me. I move right past him. But Brad Pitt walks up to you and he's like, sup, girl? You're like, how you doing?
1: No,
0: where are you taking me to dinner? I do happen to like this restaurant here in downtown Seattle, please.
1: You're making me sound shallow, which I am.
0: Yeah.
1: But
2: I'm okay with a dad bod, but as soon as you start bringing up gout and random stuff like that, like that's when I'm out.
1: So not sexy at all.
0: I think everyone agrees. You know what? I'm going to make that bumper sticker and I'm going to bring it in for you guys. It's going to say, bring up gout and I'm out.
2: Yeah.
1: Oh, that's good.
0: It's going to be for sale on ellenandaaron.com.
1: Yeah, right?

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0: 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Today's biggest story deserves a song by Washington's biggest musician. But Aaron Crawford will have to do. This is the 10-Minute Tune with Ellen and Aaron.
1: I stand by this idea. There are a few things funnier than watching a grown man try to force a rhyme into a completely random topic. Please welcome to 10... not please welcome. 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
2: I like the please welcome because that's probably what you should say tonight when I play my show at Chateau St. Michel.
1: My brain has already checked out. So instead of coming up with my own topic, we asked you 253-642-WOLF. What should Aaron sing about today? Molly in Lakewood, what you got?
3: I think he should sing about this summer being the last season that Wild Waves will be open.
1: Right. Memorial Day weekend, Wild Waves, right? 50th and final season. If you want, you could probably throw in something about traffic, too.
2: Okay. I love this inspiration. I mean, Molly, you still there? You got anything else? Throw this?
3: I mean, you can probably throw in, too, that they, you know, the Halloween stuff that they do in October as well, because they're going to be open from this weekend through, I think it's November 1st or October 31st, so it's not just summertime either.
4: Do you work for Wild Waves?
3: I don't, but I drive past them every single day.
1: Aaron just learned a very valuable lesson. You get what you ask for. You wanted random topics. You got it, my guy.
2: Molly, you took me on a ride. If you could have seen my face in the studio, I was like, what is she talking about? Halloween? I'm supposed to throw Halloween in my mind, but I get it now, okay.
4: Can we have Molly set the timer? Like, okay, 10 minutes. Do you want to kick him out and, like, have him, like, start?
1: Yeah, well, he has to. That's
3: absolutely.
1: The whole bit.
2: All right, kick me out of here.
3: All right, get out of here. Get your 10, you got 10 minutes right now.
1: Nice job, Molly. 10-Minute Tune coming up. Thank you so much for listening to Ellen and Aaron on The Wolf.

0: Ellen and Aaron, 100.7 The Wolf. Did Aaron Crawford pull off writing a tune in 10 minutes? Let's find out.
1: Molly from Lakewood called in and she set up her request for 10-minute tune, Aaron Crawford. 10 minutes to write a song about a completely random topic. And today's topic, thanks to Molly, is Memorial Day weekend. Specifically, let me finish, Wild Waves, traffic, and Fright Fest that happens at Wild Waves in October. You know, it's last summer that we'll have Wild Waves. So, yes, now you can talk. Sorry, because now I'm mumbling.
2: Hey, Molly, thanks.
1: She's throwing all of us off, and I love this.
2: I fear we've created a trend where people are going to contribute to these and make this harder.
1: As they should. 253-642-WOLF. Save the number. We do it every day at this time. You are feeling confident until she threw in that Fright Fest line. So, again, Memorial Day, Wild Waves last season, traffic. Are you ready, Aaron Crawford?
2: Are you ready?
1: I don't know.
2: This is going to be Bob Dylan-esque right here.
1: Let's do it.
2: Oh, my goodness.
1: Oh, boy.
2: Summer's finally here. Memorial Day kicks it all off for me. Grilling sunshine and some beer. We've been sitting through the rain, that's why we live here. I'm gonna head across the mountains. Ellen is gonna drink a little bit of wine. Ron and John are gonna road trip. Luca's having the time of her life. But I remember now that Wild Waves is opening for the last time. Halloween's gonna be a hell of a time. Traffic is gonna drive you out of your mind. The Mariners are playing like 3 or 4 times. And I hate the price of gas right now.
1: Amen.
2: But I gonna find me on.

0: I thought for sure that Fright Fest thing was going to throw him off. You found a way to swing. You threw that in there. Mariners are going to play a couple of times. Nice shot, Barry
1: Thank
0: Crawford.
1: You. Thank you very much.
2: Halloween was kind of forced in, but you did a good job.
1: What am I going to do? Thanks again, Molly. Really appreciate it.
0: Again, save the number. Call or text us anytime, but

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1: Have you ever accidentally eaten something really weird? I want to hear from you. 253-642-WOLF, same number for call and text. And I'm not talking like they didn't take the pickle off of my cheeseburger at McDonald's. I'm talking weird.
2: Only thing I can think of was I thought it was regular shrimp, and then I just put a ton of them in my mouth, and it was coconut shrimp, and so now I have like an adverse reaction. But I have a feeling you're asking for like
1: a little deeper than that. A little deeper than that. Are you allergic to coconut or anything?
2: Well, I used to like it, and now I can't eat it because I just wasn't prepared for it.
1: So check this out. So in Maine, they accidentally served dirt at a high school dinner.
2: How do you accidentally serve dirt? What is dirt doing in the kitchen?
1: I honestly don't know. I'm colorblind, so it would not surprise me. You brought a couple things into the studio. You made some, what are they called, puppy chow? But it's
2: I bring in snacks for these guys sometimes, and there's a thing called puppy chow.
1: Yeah, which is
2: for humans.
1: Right.
2: And then the next day, I had some greenies that were too big for my dog, and I brought it for these guys. Wanted to eat them.
1: I almost ate it. I had it in my hand going to my mouth. But the thing is, guys, I'm colorblind.
2: Sure.
1: So, like, it's the color didn't throw me off.
2: Mm-hmm.
1: So I could easily eat the dirt that they served at this high school thing.
2: Well, again, I want to come back to this because dirt was actually in the kitchen because earlier in the day, there was a science project that was happening where they were baking potting soil, right, to like sterilize it. And then they were going to like make plants or grow plants or something. But then when they were done baking it, they just kind of put it to the side with some aluminum foil on it. Well, later on, there's an event that they put on called the Empty Bowl Supper. And what they didn't know was that that was dirt and it wasn't dessert. And they found out after they had served it to people.
1: I mean, again, I would eat it. I would not be able to tell the difference. There are times I have to.
2: How do you not tell the difference between a chocolate tort and dirt?
1: Look, I'm not trying to diminish people with real disabilities because colorblindness is not like a real disability, but I do feel disadvantaged. I have to sometimes hand this to Carrie and be like, is that blood or dirt?
2: Okay.
3: If you eat dirt, you know you're eating dirt.
2: Right. It has nothing to do with the color, Aaron.
1: What if it tastes good? Have you ever tried dirt?
2: Have you?
1: Not yet.
2: You're talking
1: we got a full
2: like
1: weekend, though.
2: Yeah. You're talking like you have and you like it. That's no, what I'm going to
1: What up. I want to know is, does anybody get in trouble for this?
2: They put out, so this happened at a high school in Maine, and they posted this whole big thing. It was like, oh, last night this occurred, and the parents have been called, and everything is fine. We encourage anyone with questions or concerns to contact us. I don't think anyone got in trouble.
3: If your kids accidentally ate baked dirt at school, would you be upset?
1: No, they got what they had coming to them.
3: That's a dad response.
2: Yeah.
1: I'd be like, can you please...

A high school accidentally served kids baked dirt. What's the strangest thing you've ever eaten? 253-642-WOLF. We want to hear from you. Text and call.

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1: I love a good bring a fan on stage moment, but Brantley Gilbert one-upped everybody and brought an 80-year-old woman on stage to break a world record.
2: Oh, you see this? She's not 80. She's 99.
1: She's what?
2: Gangster granny
1: no
2: on
1: way.
2: Social media. Her name is Pauline Canna. She's 99 years old. She looks like she's only 80.
1: Well, when she's strapped to this board, crowd surfing, breaking a Guinness Book world record, she looks like she's having the time of her very long life.
2: Yeah, right. So, yeah, Brantley Gilbert was performing in Texas. No, was it in Texas? Or it doesn't actually really matter where it was.
1: No.
2: Yeah, in Austin. You're right. And did he, like, know about her?
1: Well, it looks like you see Chase Matthew. Or no, it's not Chase Matthew. It looks like him. Bringing her out. So he must know about this. And he's like, we're going to help her set this world record. And you're watching the video, and it's like, it looks fun. And then you see the thing tilt. Like, oh, no, don't drop her, please.
2: Yeah.
1: She's just hanging out, chilling. Would you do that? You're 99. Would you do it?
2: Oh, I do that now. I do that when I was 99.
1: Now is easy.
2: 199. I'm all about life experiences, and I would imagine that to make it to 99, you have to find

0: moments to like enjoy life at every age.
1: Yeah.
0: And what a cool experience to do that.
2: She is on a stretcher and she's strapped down, so it kind of looks like there's a medical emergency happening.
1: It does. Until you see her hand kind of wave, I'm just like, they're just getting her, like you said, out to the medic tent. That's the quickest way.
0: Dude, 20,000 people crowd surfing at 99 years old. Like, you want to talk about peak bucket list? Yes.
1: That's pretty amazing. I'm just picturing Brantley Gilbert's PR team like, no, she didn't have a cardiac event. She's crowd surfing,
0: oh,
1: guys.
0: She's
1: Everybody's
0: fine.
1: she's all
0: fine.
1: Good, you know?

0: 7, The Wolf.
1: It is Memorial Day weekend, and what is better for Memorial Day weekend than a road trip? What's better for a road trip than new music?
2: Oh, I was going to say snacks, but sure, music too.
1: Hand in hand. Yeah. All right, let's hear some new music. Here's a new one from Bailey Zimmerman.

0: What is this face on?
1: That's familiar. I'm gonna have to lose. It ain't about how fast I get there.
2: Isn't it new, though?
1: It ain't about what's waiting on the other side.
2: I nailed it.
0: Okay, so you know
2: it's
0: this
2: the
0: song.
2: Climb.
0: What is that?
2: Well, it's Miley Cyrus, Hannah Montana.
0: No, it's
2: right?
0: Bailey Zimmerman singing right now.
2: No, but isn't it really right, Ron?
3: Yeah, so he just released a cover of Hannah Montana. Well, I guess
2: why?
3: Miley Cyrus, but...
2: I mean, it's a great song. Don't get me wrong; like, it's a good song, but it's not an old song. And it's Hannah Montana.
0: I have thoughts on it. I don't particularly like this song.
2: Yeah.
0: Because it's Memorial Day weekend. Give me some AC/DC type stuff, right?
2: Yeah, I need something like
0: I need
2: tempo.
0: Something upbeat. I'm driving forever, trying to avoid all the traffic here. But
2: sure.
0: I think this was planned out for like all the graduation ceremonies and like all that stuff. That's what it sounds like to me. Is like a hey kid, get out there. It's worth the climb or whatever he's saying. I don't know.
3: See,
0: this will not be
3: watched,
0: on my playlist.
3: As someone who actually watched Hannah Montana, I think he was doing it for like the 25 to 30 year olds, as he is. Like
0: okay.
3: I think that was a nod for us. I think it's just for us. You guys don't have to like it. I think it's for
0: us. All right, moving on. Hit me with some new Stella Lefty.
2: Something bad.

0: Jones.
1: And we should let this kind of rumble a little bit because somebody joins in, right? I got something that keeps me up, drives me wild. A little Vincent Mason popping in there. Makes me smile. Isn't it great?
2: I like this a lot. It's pretty good.
1: I know I said I wanted the road trip make me get a speeding ticket kind of music.
2: Yeah, because this is not upbeat.
1: This is not that, but this is kind of the, like, we'll get to Jim and Pam's house, my in-laws, a little bit later this weekend, and this will be the, like, the fire pits on the patio, have a little whiskey, turn that song on.
2: And I like songs like this because I feel like they tell a story. The lyrics, right? Like, the lyrics tell a story, and, oh, yeah, I also think that Stella Lefty is probably one of my new favorite artists to listen to just in general, so I'm here.
3: And Vincent Mason got hot.
2: He got hot. Well, yeah. Let me Google him. He's probably too young.
1: Ellen, are you a Stella Ellen? Is it Stella?
2: What is that? Well, you have to explain it. It sucks.
1: It's close. Well, Stella Ron
2: Ellen?
1: Got it.
2: Stella fellas.
3: Are you?
1: Yeah.
2: Vincent Mason. Okay, he is way too young for me, but you're right. He's hot. He's so hot. How old is Vincent Mason?
1: All right, this next one. Don't hit it yet. So when I saw the visualizer, the video, I was like, this is this.

0: everything people are talking about. No doom scrolling required. Ellen and Aaron's Big Three.
1: I am looking out this window, and Memorial Day is shaping up to look pretty tasty.

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0: Ellen and Aaron, 100.7 The Wolf.
3: We are finally here. It feels like this is the weekend where we have paid our dues.
4: Yeah, we made it through the winter.
3: All the rain, the gray.
4: Sunshine is here.
3: Yeah, and the darkness. I don't know if you've noticed, like, I can't even see the lit up lights on T-Mobile when I drive by in the morning anymore because the sun has taken over.
4: Yeah, we drive in so early, but I like this time of year because it's actually sunny. And I'm like, oh, this is what normal people actually experience every day. That's kind of cool.
3: Super nice.
4: Uh-huh.
3: All right, if you somehow don't have plans this weekend, the Mariners are doing a homestand. That's be pretty fun. I like this, that some of the cities around town are actually doing Memorial Day ceremonies.
4: Yeah. Cool.
3: So check that out and go, you know, honor those who have sacrificed.
4: Mm-hmm. The Washington Wolfpack, the pro arena football team in Everett, they play on Saturday at Angel of the Winds Arena. And the Everett Silver Tips, they're not satisfied with just winning their first WHL championship. They're making their first Memorial Cup appearance this weekend. Hopefully history continues to be made.
3: Dumb question about that. Is that related to Memorial Day weekend? Do they specifically play it on this weekend?
4: I don't know, but when you ask that, I'm thinking, oh, that's pretty smart. Maybe.
3: Pretty convenient.
4: Yeah. Either way, I hope we win it.
3: Me too. Well, one of my biggest things that I look forward to, and it came out that the Chinook Pass is opening this weekend too, mm-hmm. just in time for all the traffic. You know, you've been there, right?
4: No, I don't know. Have I?
3: I don't think you have then. You would
5: is
3: know.
5: Is it not just Snoqualmie, like I-90? That's the one that I always take.
3: I mean, that traditionally, that's the fast way to go. But Chinook Pass up over 410. So if you're going to Crystal Mountain, you hit up 410 through Enumclaw. Shout out, Enumclaw, go Hornets. if you're going through Enumclaw, and you usually have to turn left to go up Crystal Mountain because the road's blocked.
4: Sure.
3: But now the road is unblocked, and you basically are in Mount Rainier National Park.
4: Oh.
3: So you drive through it, and then you go up this crazy, windy road that my wife loves to sit in the passenger seat and watch me drive the Sprinter and trailer over.
4: Yeah.
3: She's clutching the pillows for sure.
4: Oh, you're that good of a driver, huh?
3: I'm super good. No one's died yet.
4: Yeah. Oh, gosh.
3: But
4: don't say
3: you get to the top of this pass, and it really is a magical feeling. There's this little lake called Tipsu Lake.
4: Tipsu Lake.
3: Yeah. T-I-P-S-O-O.
4: Okay.
3: Use it in a sentence. Spelling bee champ.
4: Tipsu Lake. Oh, wow.
3: So it's beautiful, and I love it. And it's a quick little tour around the lake. So if you're going over to the east side of the mountains, over to Yakima, whatever, you head over Chinook Pass, I would highly recommend you take a little time. Is it Tipsu?
5: If John and I want to go for like a day trip, is there like a good lunch spot?
3: So if I was you, I would go up, hit Tipsu Lake, and then just go crest over the other side to technically eastern Washington at that point. Some would say central, but we all call it western eastern. There's Whistling Jack's in like Natchez. That's okay. A cool spot to eat. Or if you drop in further, there's a bunch of breweries right in there.
5: Okay.
4: So I just looked up Tipsu Lake, and this is the photo that you see on all of the beautiful postcards with the reflection of Rainier and the lake. Like, I didn't know that was the place.
3: It's incredible. You really feel like you're on a different planet.
4: Wow. And with the weather being so nice, but now you told everyone, so now it's going to be busy.
3: they won't do it.
4: Ron's going to go and do it.
5: I am.
3: Ron and John are hitting it this weekend. Enjoy, guys. On a train.

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1: The Indy 500 is this weekend, and if you want to experience it for yourself, just take the 85th Street exit off 405 in Kirkland. The new roundabout, oh my gosh, I drive past this. I usually take the second exit after that. I needed to go to Costco yesterday, so I take the 85th Street exit, and I've seen people in my Facebook group complain about this roundabout for so many weeks now, and they just reopened it. I'm like, come on, I'm a pretty confident driver, right?
2: Yeah.
1: Oh my God, I felt like I was in Mario Kart.
2: Really? In a bad way or a good way?
1: In a bad way. In a terribly bad way. And I'm not the only one that's complaining and has thoughts about this 405 roundabout.
3: Total cluster. Extremely confusing. Get this. A disastrous rat's nest. A guy who lives nearby, Blake Stevens, sees it a little bit differently. Kind of the upside, positive side of this.
4: I think it's not Europe, right? People are just going to need some time to get used to it, but it's going to help flow of traffic for sure. Just a little bit of some slow driving, but that's the usual around here too. I think, again, just a few more times. Practice makes perfect. They'll get used to it.
1: I want to think that practice makes perfect.
2: Yeah.
1: And Kirkland officials said that they had put out all of these mailers and flyers and were educating people on how to drive there. Now, listen, I am a Kirkland resident, loud and proud. I love my city and all that, but

0: I'm not saying that they didn't do those things, but I never got this information, right?
1: Yeah, I mean, it is just a road. Like, you're just going to drive on it regardless.
0: No, you would think, but you know, because you used to live in Kirkland, so you know exactly what I'm talking about.
1: Well, what was it, a month or two ago, I played at the Lime in Kirkland.
0: Yeah.
1: Now, imagine doing what you just mentioned, not in your Equinox.
0: Right.
1: Imagine doing it in a 16-foot Sprinter with a trailer. And I was like, what is this?
0: Totally. And then with somebody in front of you who's trying to be nice and let somebody in, but then they're blocking the way of traffic, and you're gonna, it's just, I thought people on Facebook were over exaggerating like they normally do until I did it for myself. Oh no, no, no, no, no, no. I'm taking different exits.
2: Are you miserable in silence, or do you honk your horn, maybe throw a little bird? What are you doing when you go through?
0: Oh, forget the bird. You are going to hear my anger, right? I lay on the horn. So if you think someone's having a good time, beep, beep, beep. No, it's me inside my car. Now that it's nice out too, the windows are down. Move over. What are you doing? Just drive.
1: Ron, you asked this question, but it wasn't a question. You were just giving her permission to say what we all knew she was going
2: to
1: respond
2: with.
1: Yeah, 1,000%. Now, I've, on the other hand, love the roundabouts. Like, I don't want to, if it's not my fault if someone else can't drive, because if I have to wait at a stoplight, I'm just waiting. But I will zigzag through the roundabout and get to where I'm going. So bring on the roundabouts, even though this isn't Europe, according to that caller.
0: It will be your fault when someone who isn't as confident as you doesn't know how to use them and then smashes into the back of the Sprinter or whatever it is. It's a little bit nervous. And then what that does is that causes backups all in like the side streets and things like that. So I hope that that guy is right, that it just takes some getting used to. I'm still waiting to see how it relieves traffic, because right now it's just adding to it. So
1: I mean, bring

0: Who is Stephen Wilson Jr.? He is his father's son from southern Indiana, raised in a body shop. Yeah, I write country songs, I guess trying to understand humanity and try to encapsulate it into some form of poetry or some form of a body of art. There ain't a lot of boys named Gary these days. I'm Stephen Wilson Jr., proud to be your launch artist. To hear more of my music, download the free Odyssey app and search for this station.
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0: Learning new things about you, Ellen.
1: Are you really? I am just, I've been called an enigma. Just when you think that you know me, I'll throw out something and you're like, wait, what?
0: Yeah, it's great.
1: Yeah.
0: What I don't think people realize is this is kind of like a speed dating scenario, essentially. We are talking to each other for 4 hours every day.
1: Well, and it's funny because you and I, we met, 2011, 2012, but we haven't spent this much time together ever.
0: In a very small room.
1: It's literally the size of like a large walk-in closet. Yeah. So we are learning a lot about each other.
0: That's great. So what I learned about you today.
1: Tell me.
0: Is that you will guarantee attendance to my show at Chateau St. Michel.
2: Yeah.
0: If you can announce me and be my walk-up.
1: So, you're playing at Chateau St. Michel. I already had plans to go meet up with my friend, and I just don't know how to behave there tonight. Like, listen, I know how to behave, but like, do I go there and sit quietly and watch you perform, or do I enjoy happy hour with my friend and am I allowed to talk? And so, I don't know what really to do. And I like to flake on things because I got other things going on.
0: Yeah,
1: and you tempted me with a good time. You said I could intro you. So now, of course, I have to go.
0: We have a bet going on, Ron and I.
1: Do you?
0: Yeah.
1: What's the bet?
0: I can't tell you.
1: And how much money is on the line?
0: It will affect the outcome.
1: Okay. Oh, man. I want in on this bet. Here's what I learned is that the Chinook Pass is open today. And the lake that you see on all of the postcards with Mount Rainier reflecting itself in this beautiful lake. It's called Tipsu Lake.
0: Yeah.
1: And you can go out and actually visit it and drive through it because the pass is now open.
0: Yeah,
1: that's what I learned.
0: Don't
1: today.
0: Get in the lake, though. There are some bad tourists, like the guy throwing the rock at the seal. Don't be the guy that goes to Tipsu and walks into the lake.
1: Stay are you not
0: on the boardwalks. No, stay on the boardwalks, stay on the trails.
1: Okay.
0: Respect.
1: All right.
2: Oh, I didn't know that. I would have just jumped in.
1: Yeah,
0: Ron's sending us a selfie of him swimming, backstroking through Tipsy Lake.
2: I learned, Aaron, that your father-in-law does, in fact, like you more than your wife, Carrie. But, Carrie, if you're still listening, I like you more than Aaron. So
0: that checks out. I think she turned the radio off after she heard that
1: thing. We can send her the clip. Don't worry.
0: I don't blame her. Look, guys, I'm

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2: Hey, it's Aaron Crawford. 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

0: Katie and Company.
1: Yesterday, I was talking about pet names that were influenced by country music or country music artists. And on the list were things like Jolene and Reba. But I wanted to hear what yours were. And I loved some of these answers.
2: Hi, my name is Carrie. I don't know if this qualifies as country, but my cat, brother and sister, and their names are Smokey and Bandit.
1: Oh, that's country. We'll count it.
3: Hey, Katie. I've got a country music-inspired dog name. His name is Whiskey, because what cowboy doesn't like whiskey?
1: She has a point. What cowboy doesn't like whiskey?
4: Hey, Katie. It's Lisa. I just wanted to let you know that I named my dog George after George Strait.
1: Oh my, that is incredible. I also am dying to know what kind of dog that is. I really want it to be a tiny Maltipoo who they refer to as George Strait at all times. Love it.
3: Hey,

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0: weekend, you will get the steepest deals there. What you want to skip, think anything tech or TV related, computers, gaming stuff, you will find way better deals on those types of things later this summer for Amazon Prime Day or on Black Friday. You also want to skip summer clothes. 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Hopefully that helps with your weekend shopping in this economy. 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
1: You were raised on an asphalt farm. Ain't no

I did it. After 12 whole years, I finished the show Outlander. Cried literally the entire time. No spoilers, because I would never, but I will miss Jamie. God, never a more beautiful man in a kilt ever.

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Whitmore is celebrating his third number one song. 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

I need your help with a purchase. I would like to buy a grill, but I need a very specific kind of grill. I will explain more in just a few, but dads and single women, this is going to be your time to shine. Sunday.

0: Katie and Company.
1: Because Memorial Day weekend is here, I feel like it is a good time to buy a grill. I was actually just talking about this on What's the Deal, Katie Neal. 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And what I mean by that is I need the safest, easiest to operate, least intimidating kind of grill. And I know that there are women listening who are like, Katie, just go be a big girl and get a regular grill. 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I don't want to deal with gas or propane. That sounds terrifying. That sounds like I will be liquefied, okay? I need the easy bake oven of outdoor grills. So dads, what are you recommending to your daughters? 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

I read something today that said if everyone put their problems into a hat and then had to draw new problems, would you take the chance or would you keep your problems?

day, Potts Farm was a place to go. Load a truck up, hit the dirt road. Jumped the barbed wire, spread the word. Light the bonfire and call the girls. King in the can and the Marlboro man. Jack and Jim were a few good men. Where you learn how to kiss and cuss and fight too. Better watch out for the boys in blue. And all this small town, he said, she said. Ain't it funny how rumors spread? Like I know something y'all don't know. 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You better mind your business, man. Watch your mouth. For I have to knock that loud mouth out. I'm tired of talking, man. Y'all ain't listening. Them old dirt

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It's that time of the year again where all the outside bugs think they have an invitation to come inside. 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As a single woman, I have not been loving that. I've had to be real brave several times this week. I need one of those salt guns, or honestly, what I really need is a husband, I think.

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0: 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I can't love
3: 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Hey, great people of the Northwest. It's Stella Lefty.
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1: Brantley Gilbert, notorious country music tough guy and outlaw, but also giant teddy bear, helped a 99-year-old woman break a Guinness World Record to become the oldest woman to go crowd surfing.
2: And he is going to become the oldest woman.
1: Guys, the visual on this is insane. 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

Luke Combs stopped at a kid's lemonade stand last week and left a huge tip. 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

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We have your chance to win tickets to NASCAR Country Fest, Saturday, June 20th, starring Stephen Wilson Jr. and Lakeland Lemmings in San Diego. 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
2: Tucker Wetmore is here hanging out with us this week. Big week for you. You have officially got your third number one song with Brunette, which we'll talk about and play a little bit later on, but you got to be feeling so good about that.
3: It's so exciting. Yeah, my first three singles going number one, be three in a row at the same time. So it's, I don't know, God is good. That's all I got to say.
2: We're going to talk to Tucker Wetmore more in just a few, but first we'll play this one for you. It's his very first number one song. This is Wind Up Missing You on Katie and Company.

Tucker Wetmore recently got to spend some time with our troops, and especially because we're going into Memorial Day weekend, I want to talk to him all about that. We'll do that in just a few with Tucker Wetmore on the Superstar Power Hour.

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1: Tucker Wetmore is here hanging out with us. You just got home a few weeks ago from your Brunette World Tour, and I thought one of the really cool things that you got to do on that was spend some time with our troops and going into Memorial Day weekend. I would love if you could tell us about that.
2: It was amazing. That was definitely a bucket list item for me that I got to check off a couple weeks ago. So we went to Guam. I went around, met a bunch of the people at the base. So we went to the Navy base and the Air Force.
1: Oh, wow. So you got to go to multiple bases. That's awesome.
2: I got to go on a submarine.
1: What?
2: That was, yeah, I wasn't able to like take any pictures or videos or anything.
1: No, of course not.
2: Your phone in a box. All technology in a box. Yeah, we walked throughout this entire submarine. It was the USS Ohio, so it's the biggest submarine in the world, I'm pretty sure. And it just happened to be in Guam at that point. And so I got to meet that entire team and got to walk through it. And then I would sit there and play a couple songs and then take pictures and meet people and talk about their stories. And it was one of the most like heart-filling things that I've ever done, just because I have a lot of military background in my family, and I'm actively trying to do things, you know, in my life that I can give back to, you know, active duty members and, you know, former, you know, veterans. And, you know, like $1 from every ticket this entire year goes straight to a thing called Face the Fight. It's an avenue for like mental health.
1: That's amazing.
2: And like active duty members, and that hits home for me a lot. So it was awesome.
1: Well, I'm so glad you got to do that. Tucker Wetmore here hanging out with us a little bit longer on the Superstar Power Hour. On the way, we're going to play his latest single, Climbing the Charts, Brunette. So don't go anywhere.

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1: Tucker Wetmore is here hanging out with us. A very exciting week for you. Coming off an ACM award win, you also have another number one song. Brunette is sitting on top of the charts. This was an outside song for you, not one that you wrote. So tell me about, what did you think the first time you heard it, and when did you decide, like, I am singing this song?
2: So I was about to get on a plane. I think it was in Ohio or something. I can't remember. But I texted my manager. I was like, hey, send me some songs, some outside songs. I got some time to kill on this flight. I'll spend it listening to music, you know? And so she sent a couple, and a couple of them were like really good, but just not the right fit for the album. And then I got to Brunette. It was like the fourth song she sent me, and I go, you don't need to send anymore. This is it. And when I first got it sent to me, it was just that guitar lick, the da-na-na-na-na-na, you know? And obviously the lyrics and the melodies and everything, but then we made it into this Western type punch in the face song that it is now. And I don't know, it's just, we had a feeling back then. I guess I could say I had a feeling back then that it could be something cool, but I didn't expect it to be what it is today. And even live, right, it is the craziest song in my set right now. And it is so cool to see.
1: Well, on that note, we're going to play it for you. This is Tucker Wetmore's latest number one song, Brunette, on the Superstar Power Hour.

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We'll get into it next.

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6: 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I'm excited the Band Perry is coming back to the PNW July 17th at Steel Creek for one unforgettable night. 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

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I'm Dr. Harini Bhatt, host of Hidden History. 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

0: 35% of men in the Pac Northwest said they get in trouble at home every time they do this. What do you think it is?
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2: Oh, look at another woman.
0: Nope, that is not it. Good guess, though. Keep trying. I'll reveal the answer before 5 o'clock if you don't get it first.

0: Troy's up next. 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What is it?
1: Go fishing. I think it's flirt with the waitress.
2: Is it leave the toilet seat up?
0: No, those are three really good guesses, by the way. It's not it, but I will give you the answer coming up next at 4:50 this afternoon.

0: This summer, 100.7 The Wolf is doubling down on secret shows. Throwing not one, but two this summer. July 12th and July 30th at Tulalip Amphitheater. Who's playing? We're not saying yet, but this is Wolf Country, so you know it's going to be epic. 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